remember you well in the Chelsea Hotel. 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

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Doing it to you in 3D. So groovy that I dig me. Once upon a time called now. Somebody say, is there funk after death? I say, it's 7 up.

0: 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Hey, I was digging on y'all funk for a while. Sound like it got a 3 on it, though, to me. You know, I was down south and I heard some funk with some main ingredients like Doobie Brothers, Blue Magic, David Bowie. It was cool. 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

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The presenters will keep you on your toes. The music they play should suit everyone. 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See what Sonny G can do for you. Please remember to turn on that dial. Sonny G's the best by a country mile. Everybody's loving Sonny G.

Egypt, to Glasgow with my girl by my side. We wandered down the groovy law just by the Bonnie Clyde. We came across the Bell Bridge listening hand in hand to Sunny Govan Radio, the best one in the land. We found it on the wireless at 103.5 FM. It always to beat us and made us feel alive. And then when we

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I'm Sandy, oh man.

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Well, except for the names and a few other changes, if you talk about me, the story's the same one. But I got

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Gentle ways to meet us and made us feel alive. And then, when we knew we had to go, we'd get it on the net. 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
2: 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And that's what we're going to do.
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0: truth. And you're, but you're still angry. 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I tell you the truth because I care. But I also lie to you because I care. But if I tell you the truth, I guess I can sleep better at night. But then, it looks like I don't care because I'm telling you the truth. I mean, I guess I'm just not a... 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It just looks like I don't care. Because my emotions have been sanded off. I live in LA, sweetie. What do you expect?
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balls of fire. 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
2: 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Plus, we have another mix of amazing music with tracks from Led Zeppelin, Digger Barnes, Beck, Yahweh, Michael Iwanuka, The Orb, Savage Sound System, we've got some King Buffalo, Silly Day, and many, many more. And don't forget our Cryptic Connection teaser coming shortly to get those brain cells firing. Along with the second hour, we'll be popping over to Chill Out Corner. We'll slow things right down for some reflective, soul-mending vibes. So anyway, let's begin today's show properly with a little bit of this.

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1: 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We kicked off today's show with Troy Call, who's a combined DJ and trance producer with over 10 years' experience behind the decks, having performed at events across Colombia, South Korea and Qatar. The track we played you was called Coral Engine and was released a couple of weeks ago. Shortly we'll be giving you the clues for this week's Cryptic Connection teaser, but first, let's have some great local music. This is the Giant Head Collective, who are a Glasgow band that blend Americana, roots, rock and classic rock with a Scottish voice. This song's about communities left carrying the cost when workplaces close and jobs disappear. So here then are Giant Head Collective with their latest single called Empty Streets.

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0: And now it's that time again. Time for the clues in this week's Cryptic Action teaser. As I'm sure you all know by now, you're about to hear three tracks. Well-known artists, all featured in the UK charts over the years. Your job's to identify the artists, the track titles, and most importantly, the connection linking all three together. I wonder if the connection's to do with the names of the artists, the songs and album titles, year of release, producers, or perhaps something else entirely. That's for you to figure out, and to get those musical brain cells working overtime. Because, as we always say here, it's not going to be terribly easy. We'll give you from right now until the final segment of today's show to think about your answer. If you manage to get it right, you could be getting your hands on one of our invisible and much sought-after six of Sunny G-Lock. So here we go then, with Cryptic Connections, clue number one.

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1: Welcome back to the Inspiration Hour Show on Sunny G Radio, the People Station, with me, DB Extreme. Those three tracks you just heard are your clues for this week's Cryptic Connection. Well-known artists, well-known tracks, all with something in common. You've got until the final segment of today's show, in around another 80 minutes or so, to work out the artists, the titles, and the all-important connection. We'll then give you the solution and begin sending out those sacks of virtual, invisible Sunny G luck to everyone who manages to crack it. Good luck!

0: That was Ezekiel P, who's a French singer, songwriter and performer. He's also composed music for filming and advertising, and is one of the two members of the French electronic music duo Nose. The track we played you came from his 2020 album Oh, and continued the exploration of adapting poems into music, which he first employed in his earlier 2017 album, Tout va bien. Called Bien Certain, which is French for of course, the song we heard used lyrics taken from Shakespeare's Sonnet 59, and the French adaptation reflects on historical repetition, existence, and whether human progress is in fact an illusion.
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0: And that leads us to our personal development audio clip for today, which was split into two segments, and comes from Richard Williams, who's an American spoken word artist and motivational speaker, perhaps better known by his various stage names, Prince EA, Prince Et Anterior, or the man formerly known as Prince. In 2014, Prince EA began creating motivational and inspirational spoken word films and content. To date, his YouTube videos have received over 330 million views, with over 5.7 million subscribers. With his videos covering topics such as environmentalism, race, work-life balance, and spirituality. Although many of his suggestions are not exactly groundbreaking, Prince EA's videos are undoubtedly popular, particularly amongst younger generations, and for this reason, we're sharing one of his more popular videos on the topic of becoming a more confident individual. So let's now have a listen to Prince EA.
3: Hey guys, these are 10 confidence hacks that you can implement today and have confidence forever. Now before I get started, I want to say that everyone deals with confidence issues. Even the most famous celebrity you can think of. You know what would happen if they spilled a drink on their shirt? Many of them would freak out. I tell you this so that you don't feel bad in having low confidence. We all deal with it, so you are in good company. What I'm about to show you are confidence hacks that anybody can use at any age to become a more confident version of you. Because I want to say this, you are worthy. Your voice is not only accepted, but it is needed in today's world. And becoming a more confident version of yourself allows you to express that voice more authentically. Now keep in mind, these confidence hacks will not work unless you first do a peer group audit. Because no matter how clean you make yourself, if you hang out with coal miners, you're gonna get dirty. And so no matter how clean your mind is, if you hang out with negative people, you're gonna become negative and have less confidence. So one of the biggest keys is do a peer group audit. This includes social media too, maybe especially. Unfollow people who bring negativity into your life. And if you don't want to unfollow them, scared they might see it, just click that mute button. Okay, now let's get into the 10 confidence hacks. Number one, to be more confident, you have to adopt the mindset that things don't happen to you, they happen for you. This has to be ingrained inside of you, and you have to believe it. If you do nothing else on this list except this, you'll be fine. Keep this mindset and nothing can stop you. Yeah, bumps along the way will happen, but they are there so that you can become a more confident, a better version of you. You are not a victim of your past, you are a hero of your future. Tip number two, the installation technique. Now, I learned this technique from some of the best mindset coaches on the planet. This technique goes like this. Who is the most confident person you know? Think about that person. If nobody comes to mind, just generally picture the most confident person in the world. How does that person breathe? How does that person stand? How does that person sit? How does that person smile? How does that person walk? Install that person inside of yourself. Become them. Start from the head down and become very specific. How do they hold their fingers? Do this technique when you enter a situation where you feel like you would need more confidence. Do not feel weird about this technique. It works. Tip number three, remember the 18-40-60 rule. The rule goes like this. When you're 18 years old, you care about what everybody is thinking about you. When you're 40 years old, you don't

0: but anybody is thinking about you. And when you're 60 years old, you realize that nobody was thinking about you at all. See, the truth is people spend their days worrying and thinking about themselves. So if you're basing your life around what other people think about you, quit it. They're not. Tip number four. See, legendary football player Deion Sanders once said this. You look good, you feel good. You feel good, you play good. You play good, they pay good. They pay good, you live good. You live good, and you thank God for it all. See, he started that sequence with looking good. So here's the tip. If you want to feel more confident, then you should look more confident. Somebody once said, you dress like you want to be addressed. See, it's a truth in this world that people treat you based on how you look. And you also treat yourself based on your appearance. So put more effort and time into this costume. Of course, the best fashion statement of all is a nice body. So we want to take care of ourselves. We want to eat healthy and we want to exercise. Because you see, a nice body shows dedication. Word of advice though, here's a caveat. You are not this body. So if you attach your whole identity to this body, you will suffer. Because one day, this body will go back to where it came from. But that doesn't mean you can't play the game. Look good, feel good, and you'll be more confident. Tip number five, the 5-second rule. Now this tip comes from author, TV show host, and friend of mine, Mel Robbins. She wrote a whole book about the 5-second rule. See, when you get that feeling that you want to do something, I don't know, raise your hand or walk up to somebody, doesn't a voice in your head pop up, the low confident voice? It says, oh, what if I get rejected? Oh, what if I fail? What if I look stupid? Here's how you get past that voice. Once you know what you want to do, count down from 5, 4, 3, 2, 1, and then blast off like a rocket ship and do that thing that you want to do. 5 seconds is specifically important because the longer you wait, the louder and louder that low confident voice will become. So try the 5-second rule. Number 6, mindfulness. You are not the voice in your head. I'm gonna say that again. You are not the voice in your head. If you were the voice in your head, then tell it to stop talking. See, the voice goes on and on. Mindfulness is about observing the voice and knowing that the voice is not you. I want you to spend some time being quiet and just observing, just witnessing the voice inside of your head and what it's saying. I want you to assume that every time you get upset, every time you feel angry, there is a harsh voice inside of your head that is present. A famous psychologist once said, we are never responding to a situation. We are always responding to our conversation in our head about it. See, there is a reason why world-class athletes like Kobe Bryant had mindfulness coaches. Because they understood if you conquer this, you can conquer this. They understood that the war, the game on the field, or the court, is really won between the 6 inches, between the ears. And just like that, the game of life is won between those same 6 inches. Every thought that you have, I'm bad, I really suck, I'm not confident. Picture these thoughts like clouds coming and going. You are the witness of the clouds. If you were that thought, I'm bad, I suck, then when that thought passed, you would go too. But that doesn't happen. You are there to witness the thoughts of I'm angry, I'm sad, I'm happy, meaning you are beyond those thoughts. You are more powerful than those thoughts. Stay as the pure witness without believing or buying into these thoughts. Do not remain loyal. You are not under any contract to stay loyal to these thoughts. These thoughts do not serve you, so why do you continue to serve them?
1: Few years to the traditional sounds of English summer, the drone of warm life, the smacking of the river, is the end of the news.
2: What were the skies like when you were young?
3: They went on forever. We lived in Arizona, and the skies always had little fluffy clouds, and they were long and clear. There were lots of stars at night. And when it would rain, they were beautiful, the most beautiful skies I

0: Welcome back. That was The Orb from the 1990 album Adventures Beyond the Ultraworld, with a little fluffy clouds. Let's now return to the second segment of today's audio clip, in which Prince EA continues outlining his 11 hacks for developing greater confidence. Next up is number 7, Biofeedback.
1: So many of us know that the mind affects the body, but few of us know that the body also affects the mind. If you want to be more confident, then you have to outsmart your mind by changing your physiology. And that means putting your body into a more confident position. What happens if you go like this? What happens if you go like this and say yes? See, these are power poses. Before you have to go into an interview or any situation where you feel less confident about, I want you to do power poses for 5 minutes in the mirror. Stand in front of that mirror and put your hands up and say yes. What you're gonna do is you're gonna trick your body into thinking that you just won something. And so you're gonna become happier, you're gonna become more confident. And then I want you to put your hands on your hips, chest out. This is the Superman pose. This is probably one of the most powerful power poses there is. And I want you to repeat this affirmation. I am confident, I am powerful, I am poised, I am articulate. Repeat that affirmation and watch your whole mood shift. See, the key is to say these words like you believe it. Say them with energy. Don't say them weakly. Say them like you mean it. Because when you say them aloud, there are 6 trillion cells in your body that hear it, and they start marching out those orders. Maya Angelou once said, I have written 11 books, but each time I think, uh-oh, they're gonna find me out now. In my list, I want you to list out all of your accomplishments, the things that you've done, and how awesome

Because you see, sometimes we forget how far we have actually come. And so we have to appreciate the small wins. Do not play yourself. You have accomplished a lot. I want you to put this list strategically. Put it around your house, put it on your refrigerator or somewhere where you will see it. So you want to be more confident. Well, where? Under what circumstances? I want you to close your eyes and visualize yourself there. What do you see? What do you hear? What do you smell? What do you feel? The more vivid your senses are, the better this will work. Did you know that the mind cannot tell the difference between reality and a vivid imagination? It's true. A study done at the University of Chicago proves it. See, they did a test where they tested three groups and their ability to shoot free throws. The first group was given the task of shooting free throws every day for an hour. The second group was given the task of visualizing themselves making the free throws. And the third group did nothing. After 30 days, the first group improved by 24%. The second group improved by 23%. And the last group didn't improve at all. Visualization works. So picture yourself in that situation where you want to be more confident. If you do this repetitively, when you actually get to that situation, your brain will say, I know exactly what to do. I've been here before. Now, we can't talk about confidence without talking about mood. And we can't talk about mood without talking about food. Have you ever been hangry before? Well, if you have, then you realize just how strongly food can affect your mood. You know serotonin, this happy chemical? For many years, scientists thought it was in the brain. Well, recently they discovered that 90% of serotonin is made in the gut. So if you want to be happier, then you have to focus on what's going into your stomach. Now, without getting into an in-depth nutrition plan, I'm going to give you three tips, three powerful tips. Number one, G-bombs. What are G-bombs? Well, G stands for dark leafy greens. B stands for beans. O, onions. M, mushrooms. D, berries. And S, seeds. This is probably the most optimum diet for most people. Studies suggest that people who eat 7 to 8 servings of fruits and vegetables a day have the highest life satisfaction levels. Blueberries are specifically a great mood booster. 2 cups of blueberries a day will improve your mood, your alertness, your energy levels, and guess what? Your confidence. Tip number two. Okay, now we know what to eat, the G-bombs. Now what should we not eat? I'm gonna keep it real short, sweet, and simple. Don't eat anything with ingredients that you can't pronounce. And number three, the last tip, drink more water. Up to 75% of Americans are functioning at a chronic state of dehydration. Not drinking enough water can cause headaches, confusion, sleepiness, and depression. I like to carry around 1 gallon of water a day just so I know that I'm drinking enough. Final confidence hack is quite simple. Read. I saw a great quote the other day. And this quote said, reading is theft. It is a robbery. Somebody smarter than you spent 20 years banging their head against the wall trying to solve a problem that you're facing. And you can steal their hard-won knowledge and make it yours. This is power. The best way to be confident is to know your subject. This is how you speak with authority and confidence. So I say read as much as you can about what you love or the subject that you're interested in, and you won't go wrong. When it comes to confidence and personal growth itself, I have three of my favorite books that I'm gonna list here. Number one is The Tao Te Ching, Book of the Way, written by Lao Tzu. Number two is Anything on Stoicism. And number three, Feeling Good, The New Mood Therapy by David Burns. One of the best books on mental health there is. Now, before you guys go, I'm gonna give you a bonus exercise. Every day, I want you to do something stupid. Now, do something legal, but do something stupid. Because as they say, your fear of looking stupid is holding you back. Do something like get a piece of string or a leash and tie a paperclip or a toy dog to it and walk it around the street. You'll see people's faces, you'll see people laughing, but this will give you more freedom and more confidence in yourself. Do something stupid every day. Do something out of the box, because ultimately, if you want to be more confident, then you can't take life too seriously, because as the old saying goes, nobody gets out alive.

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2: 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That was Prince EA with his 11 hacks to help us all feel more confident. We're off to Scotland's East Coast now for a preview of the forthcoming second album from Savage Sound System, who are an Edinburgh-based international collective whose music touches several genres, including trip-hop, glitch, lo-fi, experimental, electronic, hip-hop and post-punk. Titled All Art is Shallow and Meaningless, the album explores issues of loss, isolation, disconnection and survival in the digital age. And all three tracks sent to me to date certainly suggest that this is an album worth investigating. We're about to hear track 4 on the album called Brutality, which includes contributions from a couple of well-known Scottish MCs, plus the lo-fi electronica trio Sacré Noir. So let's have a listen.
3: 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Yes, yes, triple S, SOS.

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2: 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Before those few important announcements, you heard a track called Brutality from the brand new album from Savage Sound System. The Edinburgh-based international collective headed up by Alexis Beatty, who you may be aware of as one half of Mason Heights, whose music we've played on previous shows over the past few years. The new album called All Art is Shallow and Meaningless gets released on the 23rd of this month, and it's certainly well worth checking out. Radio. To get your second hour off to a good start, here's a wee electro throwback from 1981.

0: of the week there with Love Action, which reached number 3 in the UK singles charts back in 1981. Taken from their landmark album, Dare.
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0: And now, here's a wee reminder of today's cryptication clues, just in case you missed them earlier in the show. Three tracks from well-known artists who've all featured in the UK charts over the years. But what is the connection linking the artists or the tracks?

0: That was a wee reminder of the clues for this week's Crypticonation teaser. The social will be coming up a little bit later. Before we head over to Chillin' Corner now, how about a little bit of this?
1: Some call him the king of the underground. Some call him master of the merry-go-round. He runs the state, the church and law. He keeps the ancient key to peace and war. Watch out, boy.

0: that was You Can't Run From the Devil, a popular alternative country and folk song by the Hamburg-based German artist Digger Barnes. The song was released in 2017 and has become one of the standout tracks on Digger Barnes' first album, Near Exit 27.
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0: And so we come to this week's Chill Out Corner, the part of the show where we invite you, if it's safe to do so, to consider closing your eyes, take a few deep breaths and simply let the music wash over you, letting it carry off to that magical place where the fears, the worries, the concerns of the day just drift away. And you can emerge on the other side feeling relaxed, cleansed and re-energised. This week we have another half dozen beautiful but very varied pieces of music lined up for you. We'll see you again in around 30 minutes or so. Enjoy.

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1: Welcome back from Chill Out Corner, which we hope you found both relaxing and stimulating. We began with the American musician Beck and a psychedelic folk song called Disappearing Act, taken from his current album, which is called Ride Lonesome. Next came Michael Iwanuka with his two-part single from 2024, Lowdown, Parts 1 and 2. We followed that with a hazy dream pop cover by the British indie trio Drugstore Romeos of the 1960 classic from Billy Fury, Wondrous Place. We then gave you a powerful Afro-soul collaboration by the Belgian Cameroonian singer and cora player Ljubljana, featuring the French Rwandan artist Gael Faye. The track Farino Musso is a heartfelt ode and anthem dedicated to the resilience, divinity and the power of women. We followed that with the seminal folk rock song Who Knows Where the Time Goes from Fairport Convention's landmark album from 1969, Unhalfbreaking.

0: and we rounded off this week's Chilling Corner with the Titanic live recording of Led Zeppelin's No Quarter, taken from the 1976 concert film. The song remains the same.
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0: Time now for the solution to this week's Cryptic Connection teaser. Earlier on today, we played you three tracks by well-known artists who had hits in the UK charts over the years, and asked you to identify the artists, song titles, and the connection linking all three tracks. The tracks we played you were, firstly, we had the 1983 hit, Owner of a Lonely Heart from Yes, taken from their album 90125. For our next clue, we played you Genesis, with a song called Undertow, from their 1978 album, which was called And Then There Were Three. And our final clue today was an American rock band from Detroit called No Resolve, with one of the many cover recordings of Adele's Grammy-winning pop power ballad, Set Fire to the Rain, which was originally released on Adele's 2011 album, 21. But what was the connection? Well, we had Jess with a hit from their album 90125, Genesis with a track from their album And Then There Were Three, and a cover of a hit song from Adele's album, 21. 90125, 3 and 21. So all the songs appeared on albums with numbers in their titles. Huge congratulations as always goes to everyone who managed to work out, or indeed guess correctly, this week's Cryptic Connection. Your huge sacks of imaginary Sunny G luck are on the way to you right now.
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Dark remix of Tiesto's 10 Seconds Before Sunrise from Marcus Schultz and BLR brings us to our final track of today's Inspiration Hour show. To play out today, we've got something really special that you may have heard me play on a recent episode of our Local Music Spotlight Extra Show. Still a Day is a solo musical project from Bobby Motherwell, a poet, singer-songwriter and musician who lives in Howwood in Renfrewshire. He was until 2025 the poet in residence at the RSPB, Lochwinnoch, where he still spends most of his spare time writing about and photographing the landscapes, surroundings and the wildlife there. His new album, called The Unreliable Narrator, is being released on the 9th of this month, and we're going to hear the lead single, called Elsa Craig, via Cuddy's Cave. The inspiration for this song comes from Nev Quay's anthem and compassionate tribute to all things Northumberland, which was a song called Cuddy's Cave. So here then is Bobby Motherwell's tribute to all things Glaswegian, called Elsa Craig, via Cuddy's Cave. DJ Annie and myself do hope that you've enjoyed today's musical adventure. We look forward to being with you again very, very soon. As always, please remember to keep safe, keep smiling, and above all, keep growing.

Cross, Charles Rennie McIntosh, Ellington Danley and Gathamlet, Auchin Shugle to Dalmarnock, Acropolis, Firth Hill for Thrills, Ridley Royston, Mary Hill.

Cessna, Pillhead 2, Govan Cross, Sign on the Brew, Trendy Jumpers and Slater Suits, The Papal Visit, Gaza's Flute, Ricky Fulton, Janie Godley, Kevin Bridges and Billy Connolly, from King Tut's to the Glad Cafe. If you're

Dancing, Lumber Main, Blue Lagoon, then the last bus home. Alpine bottles for the van, a wee balloon for the rag and balloon man. Morgan to Cutler and in between, washing lines in Glasgow Green. Liz Lockhead and Jackie Kay, Scotia Bar.

Moss Heights to No Mean City, tenement slums to Merchant City, tenants, iron brew made for girders, Taggart Skills has been a murder. The Hamden Roar with Scotland Score, Scott McTominay's Wonder Gold, Harry Rags to the Billy Wee, Pine Bovril for your tea, the thriving Glasgow music scene.

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The build men here, no ships, McLean, Reed, the Rab, C. Nesbitt, Jimmy Boyle, Bible John, Boris Johnson and Al.

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go with my girl by my side. We wandered down the ruby law just by the morning light. We came across the bell bridge, listening hand to hand to Sunny Govan Radio, the best one in the land. We found it on the wireless at 103.5 FM. It always tricked us and made us feel alive. And then, when we knew we had to go, we'd get it on the net. 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
1: A revelation. 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

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But wait, this song they're playing is great, and it says exactly what I've been trying to say. When Lionel Richie wrote Hello, was it you he was looking for? 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

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But I'll cut off all communication with space stations and my mothership, 'cause I don't want Earth to know about you. No, they wouldn't understand. 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Still those

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So a couple of energetic tracks to kick off with there. And first off, we had Professor and the Madman, which, as you might remember from previous series, is a project recording band including Paul Gray and Rat Scabies of the Damned, as well as a couple of Americans that were doing a lot of the songwriting. And that was a track called Nuclear Boy from their recently released album Dreamworld. Cracking album, with a few little echoes of XTC in some of the songs, I think. Perhaps not that one. I went to the Kelvin Grove bandstand on a very wet night early in the summer to see Paul Gray playing with the Damned, and that was an absolutely fantastic night. Despite the rain, the band were on top playing form, and there was a lot of good interaction with the audience. I followed Professor and the Madman with a track about getting away, which was one of the reasons I was off over the summer. I tried to get away a good bit, and that was the Jam with Away From the Numbers, one of the earlier Jam recordings, but one that I think showed that Paul Weller, even on the first album, had the ability to write songs that weren't just crash bang wallop and involved some interesting melodies and chord changes. Now, another band I saw at the bandstand on a rather different night, very pleasant warm night, was the Bluebells. And of course the Bluebells also played at Sunny Govan's fantastic Riverside Worldwide Festival. They were really generous in giving of their time and skills to do a performance at that. It was a really superb performance on a really good day out. I hope some of you made it. It had some fantastic highlights, including our very own Matthew the Rave Ward Ward playing drums with the Bluebells for a couple of tracks. Absolutely fantastic. I wrote a wee tune for the festival as well, which you might have come across. So let's have a Bluebells track, and this is another reason I took a wee bit of time off over the summer, just to do a wee bit of fishing. So this is the Bluebells with Fishing Song.

I was disappointed not to be able to attend Glasgow's Pop this year, but one of the main reasons for that was, in fact, there was a clash of events with the Bluebells bandstand performance, and that clashed with the second night of Glasgow's Pop. So I was disappointed to miss several of the bands I really wanted to see in Glasgow's Pop, including Rachel Love's new band, Railcard, who are up from the Deep South to play at that. So let's have a track from Railcard, who have released some new tracks and have a new album out. This is called Unstable Neighbour.

recent interviews was with Alan Mayer, who was anticipating his new album coming out over the summer. It was a wee bit later than promised. I think he'd originally said April, May, and I think it came out in July. But as well as some of the tracks we already knew, there's some absolutely fantastic new tracks by Alan on that album. So here's one of them. This is Alan Mayer with Side by Side.

Alan Mair, as you'll remember, was a member of The Only Ones. But as well as that, he was a founder member of the Beatstalkers, and there was some really sad news for Alan over the summer in that his oldest mate, Davey Lennox, the lead singer of the Beatstalkers, passed away. From the recordings I've heard of the Beatstalkers and some of the live material I've come across in the Beatstalkers, Davey had an absolutely fantastic, world-class voice. But I think he was always a very modest and humble man, and he didn't really go for the showbiz career that he probably could have had. Anyway, thoughts go out to Alan, and hopefully I'll maybe get a chance to speak to Alan again soon. One of the highlight albums that's come out over the summer, which I really enjoyed and has done very well in the charts, is Paul Heaton's latest album, Genius. That's Genius, J-E-N-I-U-S. Some absolutely fantastic songwriting on that. And BBC put together a terrific Paul Heaton retrospective programme, which I think is still available on the iPlayer, and is well worth a watch. Contains a lot of his solo material, as well as stuff with the Beautiful South and some fantastic stuff going way back to the House Martin. So try and catch that on the iPlayer if you've got access to it. Anyway, from Paul Heaton's album, since we had a track from Alan Mair called Side by Side, let's have a track from Paul Heaton's album called Can't Get Next to You.

0: next, can't get next to you.
1: Paul Heaton's album Genius was produced by Ian Browdie, most famously, I suppose, of the Lightning Seeds. And as well as being a producer, he's a great songwriter in his own right, of course. But early in his production career, Ian Browdie also produced one of my favourite Scottish bands, TV21. Now, Norman Roger from TV21 has been going back over some of the band's earlier material, and he's been doing new mixes of it. Here's an absolutely fantastic old TV21 track he sent me. This is called End of a Dream, and this is the acoustic 2026 version.

I've been in touch with Norman through the miracle of modern social media, and I'm hoping maybe to get a wee interview with him at some point, because as well as doing that work on some of the older TV 21 tracks, his album released with the Normans earlier in the year was really well worth listening to. So we'll keep you posted on that one. Now, another Scottish band who have been around for a while, who have just released a new album, are the Trashcan Sinatras. Tragically, very shortly after the album Ever the Optimist came out, one of their founder members and keystones of their songwriting, John Douglas, passed away. He was also the husband of Eddie Reader. So thinking of the band and of Eddie at the moment, our thoughts are with them. But absolutely fantastic album from the Trashcan Sinatras, Ever the Optimist. And here from that album is a track called Melodramatic.

Last Night from Glasgow continued to be really busy over the summer, and one of the albums that came out that I was looking forward to and hasn't disappointed me at all is the Mull Historical Society's latest album. From that, we're going to have Dopamine Eyes.

0: Yo, what's up? This is Cuneo with the Flow, and you're checking out the sweet sounds of Sonny Govan. Don't touch that dial, son.
1: I followed up that Mull Historical Society track with another Last Night from Glasgow release from the Anchoress. She's got a new album out too called As We Once Were. And from that album, that was called I Had a Baby Not a Lobotomy. Last Night from Glasgow, of course, aren't the only act in town. And one of the albums that I really enjoyed on the independent label Strength Through Numbers was the Tenementals' first album. Now, they've just gone back into the studio and started recording again. And as previously, they're continuing to shine a light on the history of oppressed working people in the west of Scotland. This latest song is called The Broken Stones of the Carlton Weavers, and it's really talking about one of the very first industrial disputes in Glasgow, which happened in the 1780s, at which point troops were called in and actually shot some of the striking workers. The strikers themselves have been pretty much forgotten about, whereas the army officers that shot the strikers were given the freedom of the city. Here we have The Broken Stones of the Carlton Weavers.

The producer that the Tenementals have been working with is Johnny Smiley, who's been a pretty busy guy himself over the summer because his original band with Monica Queen called Thrum have been touring Britain, and I think they've made a lot of old Thrum fans very happy and made quite a lot of new fans as well. I went to see them at Cottier's at the end of their tour. Absolutely fantastic night. Alistair McDougall was there as well, and he really enjoyed it. Monica has such a terrific voice. The band were on top form, and Johnny's guitar playing was extraordinarily good. So here's a track that Thrum recorded live from a previous show in Airdrie Town Hall last year. This is Purify, and I think this exemplifies what I'm saying about Monica's voice and Johnny's guitar playing. So enjoy.

Another last night from Glasgow act that have a new album coming out pretty soon are F.O. Machete. I've missed a couple of their recent gigs, but I'm determined to catch them again soon. So here from that forthcoming album is, I think, what was the first single from that. This is called Sleeper Cell.

I started off the show with a track by Professor and the Madman featuring Paul Gray, and then I played a track about getting out of town called Away from the Numbers. So, in an attempt to create some sort of crazy symmetry, I'm going to finish the show with another track from much earlier in Paul Gray's career, also about getting out of town. This is Eddie and the Hot Rods with Quit This Town. I hope you've enjoyed the return of Daffy's Discs, and I'll catch you all again soon. All the best for now. Cheers.

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1: Good evening and welcome to this week's Creative Distortion with me, Alistair McDougal, here on Sunny G Radio 103.5 FM. What a show I've got lined up for you tonight. We kicked off the show with St Etienne with Here in a Bad Way from their 1993 album So Tough. Then we had the Charlottes with White Shirt, and that was from 1990 from their brilliant debut, Some Friendly.

start of the show, and I have got a brilliant guest for us tonight. I have got Pete Fidge, ex-lead singer of Adorable, who has a new solo album out to that, so we're going to have a chat a bit later on. I'm going to kick straight on because I've got so much to play and so much to speak about tonight, and this is Blur with Pop Scene.

0: Okay, so I'm really delighted to have Pete Fitch, ex-lead singer of Adorable, with me on today's show. Pete, thank you for joining me. How are you doing?
1: Hello. Yeah, I'm good.
0: So, the new album's just come out. You excited about it? How's it been going since it's been released?
1: Yeah, it's been exciting. It's been a long time from its kind of inception and creation. So, it feels a bit weird to finally be at this point. But it's very exciting.
0: It's been so you've not brought
1: it's any... like the birds that you've nurtured from eggs have hatched, and now they've finally flown the nest. My songs are eggs and birds. That's what they are.
0: So this is your first album since 2017 and your first proper solo album. So why a solo album now?
1: Yeah. So yeah, it's amazing. It's taken me this long to finally go out of my Todd.
0: So why now? Why is it taking you this long?
1: I don't know. I mean, I've always kind of enjoyed the company of others musically, but then it just felt right just to go out and do something completely on my own terms. You know, I've done a couple of albums with Terry, really enjoyed that process. But yeah, I just kind of, you know, I wanted to do something where I kind of made all the decisions, I think, and can kind of go at my pace.
0: Sort of in terms of the process of making the album, because it's the first solo album, have you done it differently? Is it the same kind of process, or are things changed? Is it more liberating, do you think?
1: I'm not sure if it's different. I think kind of always works in the way I'm a very kind of I'm quite slapdash in the studio. I kind of, and a lot of the songs, when I go into the studio, I have the kernel of an idea, but they're often not particularly sort of fleshed out. Sometimes there's riffs and there's parts in my head. I can hear all the different bits. But it's not until the studio kind of when I lay it all down. But a lot of it is kind of it's almost like jamming in the studio. You know, I put down a part and then I kind of try lots of other parts over it and see what works. And the songs kind of there's an evolution, and that's the way that I really enjoy working. It's not necessarily the way that other people enjoy working. So I really like the freedom to sort of get excited and to almost sort of jam in the studio, as it were, alongside myself. That's how this sort of whole process goes. It's quite chaotic and very enjoyable. This kind of a maelstrom of music going on and of ideas.
0: Are you looking forward to getting the songs out and playing them live?
1: Yeah, that'd be really good. It's you know, and they're a slightly different beast when they're live as well. And there's other elements. You know, there's the performative element. That I do enjoy. That obviously you don't have in the studio. In the studio, you're really concentrating on little sounds and textures. And I suppose by the time I get to live, the songs are now fully fleshed and they're fully formed. And now it's how do I express it and how do I get those songs out into a live environment? They do change. I think I think the songs that kind of in the live environment have kind of evolved slightly, and they're a slightly different beast. But they sort of coexist as almost like doppelgangers.

0: But in terms of guitaring, I hardly did anything on the Polak albums. And then with Terry, my role was much more, I was playing the acoustic while he was playing electric. And what I was playing was kind of much more rhythm guitar, just creating a kind of a real lovely solid bass from which Terry could weave his magic, could kind of come in and out and put those little textures in. But in terms of, so my guitaring was very stripped back and very kind of functional. I wasn't giving those embellishment. I wasn't really doing those hooks. I wasn't giving those textures. And this is almost like a return to right back at the start of my musical career, where, you know, I was, there were two guitars in Adorable, and we were both, I think, to a certain degree, kind of interchangeable lead guitars. And this is my opportunity to kind of, yeah, become more of a guitarist again. And so there are certain elements which perhaps echo back a little bit too Adorable, to an Adorable sound, because it's me back playing electric guitar again. It's really enjoyable.
1: Yeah, I was going to say that. I've seen Fragments, especially for me. Definitely, there's a bit of Adorable in there. Do you agree with that?
0: Yeah, definitely. I mean, that the main riff of that. I mean, so initially, when I went to write that song, the plan was to write a song. I did think, right, okay, I'm going to write something which has echoes of Adorable. I wanted to capture that, and I used as a start point a riff that it was actually, I have said it's an Adorable, old Adorable riff. It's actually in a band I was in with Will and Kevin before we were in Adorable, kind of about a year before we got signed up. We were in a version of Adorable, but under a different name. And there was a song that we had which had this riff, which I always quite liked. It's kind of a very typical Pete Fidge riff. Sort of using a two-string riff, using a drone, one note, one string as a drone, and I kind of just sort of thought, oh, that's a you know, a great typical Adorable-ish riff that never got used. So I thought I would use that as a start point.
1: Oh no,
0: I think the song kind of develops in a way, it goes off in a way that isn't necessarily Adorable-y, but the riff certainly the start point is.
1: Yeah, well, as a massive fan of Adorable, I was really pleased to hear that when I heard that, it immediately came to mind.

0: Lush.
1: Talking about Adorable, I love that they re-released the two 12 inches and I got mine in a couple of weeks ago. Any more re-releases you think could happen? How did that come about?
2: Yeah, it just came about because we have had some stuff released by another label, which we had nothing to do with, and we were very disappointed that there was no conversation either with we weren't consulted at all. And so I got wind of the fact that they wanted to re-release something else, and I asked Sony if we could re-release it ourselves so that we could have control of it, and they were happy to do that. And yes, there is a plan next year to release Fake on vinyl, which hasn't been released since 94, never released in America as well, so it'd be good to get that out there.
1: Oh, that's amazing. I know there was a sort of reunion of sorts with some gigs back in, was it 2019?
2: Yeah.
1: Do you think anything would ever come of that again? Do you think there would ever be more Adorable gigs in the horizon?
2: I'm not sure. The reason that we got back together again was when the band originally split up. It was always on a bit of a downer, and it represented, declining sales, declining interest in our fan base, in what we were doing, declining interest from our label and from the press, and general apathy. And within the band, there wasn't a great vibe between us all. So when I look back on the sort of the on Adorable, I used to always look back with, unfortunately, you kind of tend to, a bit like when you have a relationship, and it might be great for long periods of time, but then when it ends, when you look back on that relationship, more often than not, you focus on the last part of that relationship, not all the lovely bits in the relationship. And it was the same with Adorable. For a lot of the time, I used to focus on the last kind of best part of the year, which really wasn't very pleasant, and was quite depressing. And but when we got back together again, it was the opportunity to almost rewrite that ending. It's like, if it's a film script, it's a director's cut of it. So when we did our last ever gigs back in 94, with the last ever show, we were playing to a venue that was only half full, and the band weren't really talking, no one really cared. But when we got back together again, we hadn't factored in just the love and affection people had for us.

0: We knew people would come to the show. We were pretty sure we would sell out the show, but we, by no means, we were completely taken aback by the, by the reaction. And you know, the first gig sold out in a minute, and then we sold 500 tickets. And then we put on a second show, and that sold out in about 10 minutes. And we put on a third one, and that sold out as well. And then, you know, so there's no way we ever envisaged that. And the people were flying in from all over the world to see us. And the realization that people were prepared to basically get on planes and come halfway across the world to come and see us was incredible. And then the love in the room was amazing. And we hadn't factored that in as well. So that every time, you know, everyone who was there, they were all people who had been by their laptops desperately trying to buy these tickets, you know, pressing return again, buying these tickets. And these were people who had flown across the world. And these were people who, when every time we started a song, you know, even a B-side, they would cheer on the first notes of it and recognize it. And so the feelings of those last shows were incredible and were the best shows that we have ever done in terms of atmosphere. So my worry is, this is a very long answer to your very short question, my worry is, if we were to get back together again, would we hit that height again? Would it be as exciting? I'm not sure I want to risk that. So the only thing, if there was something really exciting that was different, but if it was just doing the shows again, I'm not sure. If it's just repeating that thing, I'm not sure. So, you know, if it was playing an incredible venue, playing with an incredible band, playing somewhere exotic, something that was something we hadn't done before, something we've always wanted to do, then I would definitely consider it. So never say no, but I'm not sure it would be just if we were to do anything, it wouldn't just be a repeat.
1: Well, so I think, thinking back to the time when Adorable was signed, I mean, it was a whirlwind sort of few years. I mean, signed by Creation Records. I mean, for me, Creation's one of the greatest record labels for all time ever. So it must have been amazing to have been signed by them. How did that all come about? What was the feeling at the time?
0: It was very exciting because, you know, we were real indie nuts. You know, we had really big record collections and, you know, we loved the obscure artists. And we had loads of Creation artists in our record collections, and not just the sort of the big ones, but you know, we were really into The Loft and The Weather Prophets and Whiplash, you know, Momus Records, House of Love Records, you know, early Primal stuff. We had all of that stuff. So being on Creation, when we had several options of labels who wanted to sign us, but Creation were the ones who completely shone out and were the ones who, it was pretty obvious that it was going to be Creation that we were going to sign to when we got all the offers, because, you know, Creation were head and shoulders above everyone else in terms of, in our eyes. So it was just really exciting to be on that label. And now, you know, fast forward all these years, you know, you still have that kudos of being a Creation artist as well. It hasn't gone away. If anything, it's probably got even stronger, you know, because they have such an incredible roster of artists. So, yeah, it was a fantastic time, but very quickly, it kind of, the shine kind of went off it. There wasn't, if I'm honest, there wasn't, McGee was really into us, but there wasn't really anyone else, I think, at the label who loved us. And we knew that almost straight away. So you felt like, kind of outsiders on the label. We never really felt part of the Creation family.
1: That's a shame. But there was so much good stuff coming out of that at the time, like My Bloody Valentine and like Teenage Fan Club and stuff like that. Just some amazing bands coming out of Creation at that time. So for you to sign them is incredible, and nobody can ever take that away. The first album was amazing as well. I think it's fantastic. Were you pleased with the first album, when the first Creation album?
0: Yeah, we were. We really liked it. I think Creation thought that it was maybe a little bit too clean and polished. But that was the sort of sound that we really like. You know, we really liked Psychedelic Furs, Echo and the Bunnymen, New Order, Cure, who had that kind of, and even a lot of the Mary Chain stuff, if I'm honest, kind of has that quite clean, slick production that we really liked. I know that there was kind of McGee sort of wanted a grittier

0: sound. He thought we should have had a grittier sound. But which we kind of sort of moved a little bit towards on the second album, perhaps.
1: I think, but am I right by saying with the second album, Creation had been sold to Sony? Or was it towards the end of that thing?
0: Yes, they had. They had been sold to Sony. It was sort of big changes halfway through our time in Creation, basically. McGee went AWOL with his... he had kind of various personal issues in terms of his health. It was kind of quite well documented. And so he kind of disappeared and was just... He became this... mysterious figure who he would be on the phone. We would be in meetings, actually in the label, and he'd be on the phone, but he wouldn't be there in person, and we couldn't talk to him in person. It was always all the messages were being relayed by somebody else on the phone. It was really weird, he was a bit like the maverick American mogul Howard Hughes, who became a sort of almost like a hermit. So you kind of got word of what Alan McGee was saying, but we never actually, we couldn't actually speak to him. He was for an intermediary. He was sitting on the phone in the same room with us, and that then exacerbated the situation that we didn't really have anyone at the label who was convinced by Drawable, and you know, now that Alan was kind of that much more distant, I think it made things trickier for us.
1: Mm. So with the new album then, all these years later then, so you're how many days? You're playing Edinburgh, is that right? You're doing the Assange records in Glasgow as well?
0: Yeah, Sneaky Pete's in Edinburgh. And then Glasgow in the record shop. So it'd be great. And it's the first time I haven't been to Scotland since Adorable.
1: Oh,
0: wow. So I toured with Polak and I toured with Terry, but we never, with both acts, we never got up to Scotland. So it will be a lovely opportunity to return north of the border.
1: Excellent. Well, I'll put links on the socials for everyone to have a look to see where they can buy tickets for both the venues. And I hope it all goes really well, Pete. Thanks so much for joining me.
0: Thank you ever so much for having me.

good, you should go and check it out. So during the interview with Aleem, that was from their second album from 1984, that was Fake. And then we had Fragments, which is on Pete's new album, Ups the New Down. And again, we had at the end there, Don't Bring Me Sunshine, again from his new album. Go and check it out. And if you're in Edinburgh on the 12th of October, he's playing in Sneaky Pete's. And on Tuesday the 13th of October at 5 p.m, he's playing in Asai Records as well and doing a performance and signing. So that should be pretty good. I'm going to try and get down to the Asai. When I do it, I'll get through to Edinburgh. But I will try my best to see that. Well, hope you enjoyed it. I'm just going to play one more adorable song just to sort of close everything off. And this is the wonderful Sunshine Smile.

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1: Welcome back to the second hour of Creative Distortion with me, Alistair McDougall, here on Sunny G Radio 103.5 FM. And I hope you enjoyed the first hour and the interview with Pete Fidge. That was really exciting for me. I really enjoyed having that time with Pete. And then the solo album is absolutely fantastic as well. So do please go and check it out. And the dates for the tour in Edinburgh and at Asai Records in Glasgow, Tucky Hall Street, in a couple of weeks' time. That'll be great. So we started off the second hour with Ash with Goldfinger. That was from their 1996 album, 1977. And next up, this is the Ravenettes with Do You Believe Her?

Ravenettes there with Do You Believe Her from their 2002 album Whip It On. Absolutely fantastic stuff. There's a cover, they did a reimagining of loads of their songs on an album a couple of years ago, and that was recorded with them and Anton from the Brian Jones Day Massacre, which was fantastic, but I thought I'd play the original tonight. But after that, we did a band called China from America, and that was a cover of one of my favourite songs of all time, My Bloody Valentine's Only Shallow, and I'd never heard of that before, didn't know they had done it, and it's absolutely brilliant. I was listening to the car during the weekend, my daughter Kay was not a fan, she didn't really like it, but I think it's amazing. I think that song is just incredible. Every time I've heard it live, it just makes me cry, and it's the cover's great as well, really enjoyed that, and I'm going to look into some more Shiner stuff, because I never heard of them before, I found out about that cover, so great stuff there. Right, let's go back to Manchester, this is Stone Roses with Made of Stone.

the Unmistakable Sound of the Stone Roses there with Made of Stone, and that was from their 1989 debut, the Stone Roses, which is one of the best albums of all time. Absolutely fantastic and definitely one of the best debuts. Then we had Parma Violets, that was Best of Friends from their 2012 album 180, and they were a band from Lambeth in London. They're about from 2012 to 2016, released a couple of albums, and then they won the NME Best Newcomer Award, and then a couple of years later they were gone, which is a shame. They're on rough trade. They're a very rough trade band from the 2010s. They were saying libertines-esque kind of things. Brilliant band, that, really enjoyed that, hope you liked it. Next up we've got a new one from Teenage Fan Club. Their new album is coming out very soon, and this, they've released another song from it. This is called Be With You Tonight.

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Stage Fan Club there with me with you tonight. That is a single from the new album Do Not Dare to Dream, which is out on the 9th of October. I'm very, very excited for that. I'm recording this a couple of weeks early, so it actually came out yesterday as when this goes out, and I'll be listening to it as soon as it comes out. I'm really looking forward to it. It's a few good, really good singles from it, so that'll be great. They're playing a tour all over the place, and it's in all the Scottish states, I think, are sold out. They're playing definitely St Luke's, I think, two nights at St Luke's and SWG3, so didn't manage to get tickets. I'm sure that'll be absolutely fantastic. Well done if you've got tickets for that. And then we had Mercury Rev with Goddess on a Highway from the 1998 album Deserter Song. I absolutely adore that song. I'm not a massive fan of it. I don't know much else about Mercury Rev, but I really need to look at them a bit further because that song is so, so good. They play the Classic Grand on Thursday the 15th of October. I'll stick some links up for that as well if you fancy that. Right, now next up I'm going to play some of the Soup Dragons. Now, I think I spoke last week about how Hi-Fi Sean from Soup Dragons had a bit of a Twitter spat with Liam Gallagher about the price of Oasis tickets, and he just commented on the fact that it's like £500 or £200 whatever for a ticket for Oasis to tour, but you can get a ticket for the Soup Dragons show in a few weeks time for £22, and Liam came on and like, took the bait, which I thought was a bit embarrassing, but Sean just laughed about it. I thought it was really funny, so I've been playing. I'm going to play, because I am 100% team Hi-Fi Sean on this argument, and so I thought I'm going to play some Soup Dragons this week. So this is from their 1990 album, and this is Sweet Me.

everyone knows she's got a washing line smile. Look

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We're lying on the grass, just hanging around. But we need some wine, so let's have a pound. Look at us with our red.

Throne of Time, and that was a really important album as well. It changed, it was one of the albums that changed the face of music. And Grant McPhee's done a whole essay on why the Soup Dragons were the most important bands of that time. Go and read it, it's on his Substack, it's absolutely, it was fascinating reading. And I think those guys can what they did for music cannot be understated. Then after that we had The Lovely Eggs, brilliant stuff from Lancaster. That was Don't Look At Me, I Don't Like It, and that was from the 2011 album Cobb Dominoes. And the video for that, if you've not seen it, go and check it out on YouTube, it's absolutely fantastic. It stars John Shuttleworth, the comedian, if you've ever seen him, it's absolutely hilarious. Go and see it, go and check it out, brilliant band as well. Their husband and wife that play in the band, which is a two-piece, and absolutely fantastic. I've not seen them live. We did have tickets to go and see them, and something happened that we had to sell them. But I definitely want to catch them next time they're coming around, because they are one fantastic band. Right, next up we'll have The Horrors, and this is Still Life.

had the Horrors there with Still Life from the 2011 album Skying, and that is an absolute masterpiece. What a song that is. That's their third album, and their most successful. They went to number 5 in the UK chart and went silver, and oh, it's absolutely fantastic. That song is absolutely incredible. Remember when it first came out, it was very different to the first two albums. Me and my pal Andy got to see them at the QMU, and they were amazing live, absolutely fantastic. Then this album comes out, we went to see it after the second album, and then this album came out, and it was just amazing. I remember it at the time. I don't know why I've not played it that much on the show, because it's so good, and it just, oh, just absolutely resonates with my taste. And then the music press loved it, and it was universally like loved. So go and check it out. It's the album's called Skyline, 2011. Absolutely wonderful, wonderful stuff there. And then we had the Fantastic Go team with Lady Flash, and that was from their album Thunder, Lightning, Strike from 2004. And I suggested to my daughter I was going to play that in the car. Then she said that people might think she's a Lady Flasher, which she's not. I can, but she does play it again. She does watch a TV show called The Flash, which is what I meant. But then she said people might take it a different way. So take that if you will. I played that for my daughter Gecko.

Public Hut into Dive. What an absolute shame. That's Brian's Uncle Kid. That's a single they've released this year. And hope you've enjoyed that. That's all good time for tonight. It's been a great show. I'm really pleased. I hope you enjoyed the interview with Pete Fidge. It was an absolute honour having him on the show. And go check out his new album. It's absolutely wonderful. And take us out tonight. This is Joseph Erm with the fabulous Anton Newcombe. And this is Lose Yourself. Thanks for joining me. And I'll see you next week. Bye.

be taken on journeys of absolute euphoria, beyond anything you've experienced before. Get lost in the Rave Wards, giving you the right treatment. And here we are, another Saturday session with yours truly, Matthew Ward, alias the Mighty Rave Ward, from 8 until 10 tonight. 2 hours of some soulful vibes and even some madness later on, and kicking off with this, something brand new from Girls of the Internet. The incredible Heavenly Sea, featuring Eva, right here on Sunny G, the People's Blooming Station. Turn it up, Glasgow.

truly, truly loving that. Heavenly Sea from Girls of the Internet, featuring Eva, out now courtesy of House of the Internet. And welcome along to this week's instalment. First of all, a massive, massive thank you to those of you who attended Send Scotland's sensational lunch, where we raised £35,000. I tell you, that was a massive total, and just all the more humbling to be part of such an immense organisation. Going from a service user to a fully fledged member of staff, a truly humbling opportunity. And very soon we'll be getting to some of your mentions. I have to say, the event was truly, truly momentous. And it was great fun delivering some 80s, 70s and 90s, and even giving it a little rave loudy during the middle of the set. Right now, back to some fresh cuts and something brand new from Soul Drifter. This one has been in my collection for quite some time, and I do love

together, united under one roof, in the house, the house is ours, it's one love, forever.

truly loving that. Swaig and his track Under One Roof. Still to come some of your mentions. Before that, of course, we're building towards Sonny G's all-important mega raffle. You can pick up tickets from the station or indeed find out what prizes are on offer by heading to sonnyg.org to get more information. All of this coming soon, and the final draw will be made next month on Stig's show, so do please keep a watch. But now to some of your mentions. To some of you regular listeners out there, massive love first of all to all the St. Mungo crew. Massive love to John in Lanark. Massive love to all the Nielsen crew. Hi to Jen Niven, Angela Bonamy. And also, of course, Chris Kennedy for making all of this happen. These are just some of the legends involved that made the Send Scotland Sensational lunch come to fruition. As love is truly all around us. And well, this little gem certainly ain't going anywhere soon. With Fairy Tale on remix duties, All Around Me from Lange and Betsy Larkin. Keep it locked on Sonny G, the People's Blooming Station, as the tunes bring us higher on this week's instalment

0: truly an immense remix from Fairy Tale, still getting a lot of love out there. Even our bold John in Lanark is a big fan of this. Potentially his new favourite anthem of 2026. Well, that is something. Who else have we got? Massive love to the bold Steg G, who returns with Live in the Morning this coming Monday. Yes. I wonder what the theme is going to be this week. Hope you're well, buddy. Sending massive love to Javid, Lindsay and Nadia for holding the fort. Truly a pleasure working with all of you, of course. And big love to Georgia for keeping the radio skills and drama course going. Yes. Don't forget that all-important Sunny G Mega Raffle will be dropping next month with the final draw, of course. Do grab your tickets right now. Yes. There are plenty of prizes on offer. I'll hopefully have more details for you throughout the Legends next week. In the meantime, of course, more mentions. Hi to the Cantwells. Hi to Dr. Normal. Massive love there, of course, to all the Prices and Mannions in Clifton. And, of course, all the Freed Up crew. Hope the Leicester screening went well. And apologies for the absence for the last couple of weeks. We had one instalment that was misscheduled, but it did go out last week finally, which is where I was able to move on. So we are back on track with all the blooming tunes. Meanwhile, we rewind that clock to possibly one of the most lush ear stampers I have dropped. And what a breakdown we deliver, as this was last week's ear stamper.
1: You're not putting that in the radio, are you?

in the background, James Cottle with Wrong Tram in Rotterdam as last week's ear stamper, courtesy of Pure Trance Neon, Into Lush. More of your mentions. Massive, massive love to Paul Connolly. Hi to Trevor and Simon. Hi to Lisa Littlewood. Hi to Colin. Sending love to Gordy and the family, of course. Hi to Kushti and Tina. And massive love to Carol and wee Joseph, who has now entered his teenage years. Wow, where has that gone, honestly? That is crazy. Sending love to all of you guys, but right now, a special treat for you as we reveal this week's 10th anniversary Deep Purpose cut. This is one you certainly do not want to miss, and it is one I have thoroughly, immensely appreciated dropping every single week I've played it. One of my all-time favourite tracks, taking us back to 2016. And of course, it had to be this. From one of our many local artists we've supported over the years, Derek Mackay, one of his many aliases, Glacier, with the 10th anniversary.

0: ago in 2016. One of our volunteers, Fat Sam Frio Free, just happened to be sharing various tracks from Derek's catalogue. And this was one that he dropped right at the end of an installment of Alive from Sonny G. What I found really poetic was it was actually on the night that my uncle Ronnie sadly passed away. But in a poetic way, I guess he truly did rise to the heavens. So another way of reflecting on a remarkable man. I've certainly had poetic moments with music over the years. It's insane, honestly. When it hits you, it just blows your mind. Trust me, it genuinely blows your mind. And I've still never met the bloke. I have still, in all those years, never met Derek Mackay personally. To thank him for all the great tunes he's passed on. 10 years of Rise. Where has this gone? 10 years of it. And I'm still loving it loads. So simple and powerful. Which now, ladies and gentlemen, brings us on to, last week we had a belated Deep Purpose cut, so how about a belated Ear Stamper, which is as blooming follows. Just who has received the crown? And trust me, this is two veterans who have came back with a fine, fine vengeance.
1: Remember, if for any reason you must leave your radio, please have the man at the door stamp your ear, so you can listen again later.
0: UK producer Baby Doc this summer teamed up with the legend Mike Van Dyke, one half of Marmion. And they created such a juggernaut of a tune out now on Perfecto Fluoro, wild and loose in the form of the extended mix as this week's Ear Stamper.

0: serious pressure from Germany to the UK, wild and loose on Perfecto Fluoro. What am I like? Why did I not make myself aware of this sooner? What an absolute juggernaut of a tune. And the package also includes an incredible remix from Nikolaus. Do check it out. Both mixes are sensational. I'll be very curious to see what Mike Van Dyke comes up with next in these current times. What an incredible comeback. Meanwhile, we move into the first of our two master mixes this evening as we hit the moderate tempos, not too fast and not quite full on, although rather uplifting this week. Do please keep it locked on the Pico station as we begin to push the tempo right in the mix.
1: You know I did that.

kicked off with Haze and Harker and Memories, moving into the new one from Balearic Bob, Alias Lumine, and into this, You Bring the Sunshine with Enigma State on Remix Duties.

the incredible Barbers Adagio for Strings with Ferry Corson on remix duties. What an incredible production. Truly, truly immense on the People's Human Station. Stick around, as next up, some Kiosa and Tolland.

truly, truly loving that. You just heard Kiosa and Tolland with Tell Me When It's Over. And just there, the House of House from the incredible Cherry Moon Tracks. What an incredible faithful remix, courtesy of Mike himself, Mike Derricks, alias Mike Push, or even just Push in general. He certainly knew how to push it to the limit. More of your mentions, hi to Mary and Scott in Colorado. Once again, big love to the Cantwells. Big love to Karen and Becca. Hope to catch up with you guys very soon. Massive love to my mate Andrew in Glenburn. And if you just joined us, what an incredible, sensational lunch at the Grand Central last weekend. What an incredible event, so momentous. And if you missed it earlier on, we raised 35,000 for Send Scotland. Could not be more chuffed. More mentions, hi to Twan Van Loom, hi to Dazin Forfer. Big love to Rob, Nicole, Connor and the Nielsen Massive. And Bear, of course. Sending love to you guys. Just know that remix is Push, right? That bassline says everything, right? We take you back even further in time to 1992 for this one. And this track got really big in the north. From Manic, I'm Coming Hardcore in the form of the 92 remix. Do check out this one. This is such a stoter of a tune. You have been warned on the People Station. Plenty of high octane breaks on this one and full on energy. I'm on the breaks.

0: isn't that massive. Manic, I'm coming hardcore. Those brakes are marvellous, right? Turn up the bass bins. And if I've blown your speakers, hopefully I've done my job. It is yours truly, the mighty Rave Ward on the People's Station. Keep it locked. A lot happening between now and 10 tonight, including this week's Flat Out Master Mix.
1: The rhythm is hot.
0: As well as that, as well, a throwback local focus, so do keep it locked. In just one track's time on the People's Station. More mentions, hi to Diane, hi to Shaza, hi to Amy, working away on her placement. And big love to my sister's partner, Chris, who finally got his promotion. Massive, massive love, sending love to you, as that rhythm is blooming hot. Massive love to the bold Davey, alias the Freestyle Master, and our very own DJ DB Extreme. Just to name a few people. But in the meantime, we ramp up that tempo. And I'm still loving this. From 808 State and Humanoid 2 of the most legendary acid house pioneers, The Raid.

truly epping acid number. That's ripping. I don't know what epping is. Epping. I don't know what epping means. Anyway. Massive love to the bold Alistair McDougall from Creative Distortion. Hopefully you got a little buzz from that. Massive love to the bold Tommy Twig. And massive love, of course, to Andrew O'Donnell, sending massive love to you. Massive love to Yvonne and Graham on the People Station. Keep it locked for all the action on the People Station. I do love that a lot. 808 State versus Humanoid and The Raid. A true, true gem indeed on D-Tuned. Yeah, I'm not sure what the word epping means. I-P-I-N-G, no idea. One of those brain fog moments, I guess. Anyway, moving into this week's local focus, and we're certainly going back a few years to one of the many local legends who I first heard, actually, going back at least 13 when I first joined the station. And this track was relentlessly on our playlist in my early days on the station. We're kind of talking about between September, October 2013. And some of the tracks I was hearing back then were just truly, truly immense. And this one was truly no exception. From Scottish act Django Django, as this week's local focus brings us away from the turntables and for some classic local squishified energy, this is Firewater from Django Django.

love that. Jango Jango and Fire Water. Really takes us back to those early days for me on the station. Back in the days of Willie D, Westlove, John Hamilton. Oh, he was a character, a true, true character. Curran McLean, RIP, the late Curran McLean, and of course the late Brian McQuaid. Amazing to meet these guys back then. Just so many memories. So many memories, honestly. I kid you not, there is so much I could share. And of course the Watson's Pies. Can you knock them? P.S. not sponsored. Solid gold squishy indeed. And it's interesting, before I came to Sunny G, I didn't even know who Colonel Mustard were. Although I'm kind of telling a lie about that, because I believe there was one time I went to a set of inn shops in Glasgow, and they happened to have one of Colonel Mustard's albums. I could not tell you exactly what the album was, but I think it was maybe one of their earlier albums from the mid-90s, something like that. But anyway, there you have it. Now let's take it back actually even further to 2021 for this one, for the ear stamper of that year. Remember this?

0: the ear stamper of 2021. Carla Prather and Seb Skalski. Be Unstoppable on the People Station. Wow, really, really takes me back to those early times. We really had some gospel gems then. Even though I'm not religious myself, I do love some pure gospel house. I mean, that's what it was made for, right? When it's pure, unadulterated, it's just an awesome listening experience. And there was many tracks. At last year's Christmas special, we featured another one from 21, His Blood Has Set Me Free, from the One Voice Gospel Choir. That was quite immense as a track. I'll never, ever forget it. Thoroughly enjoyed playing that. That came out on Quantize. And this tune was just incredible. I cannot believe we are talking about this 5 years on. That's half a decade, ladies and gentlemen, where I was just truly, truly just punting this big time. Absolutely love it. Truly immense. But anyway, without any further ado, it is that moment in our proceedings where we boost the acceleration, as it's now time for this week's long-awaited Flat Out Master Mix. Let's kick it.
1: Don't you know I do that?

kicked off with Luke Terry and Astra Luminal, followed up with Factoria and Ross Baker with River of Light on Regenerate, and into this brand new on Subculture, Grant Trowbridge with Numinous in the form of the extended mix.

How awesome was that? Key 4050 and Empty Space featuring Bo Bruce. And rounding off the mix, Brant Hoff, Where's Your Soul? Taken from the Movement compilation. And word has it, if Borderline wasn't already good enough back in 2023, Yanada are planning to release a CD compilation. And I do believe submissions have closed by the time I'm recording this. I might be wrong, but that is going to be immense next year. I cannot wait already. That is going to be huge. I will keep you updated as their promotion follows. This should be immense. Anyway, that is all from me. I will be back with the legends. Steg's going to be back on Monday, of course, with Live in the Morning. But until then, I am going to love you and leave you. So until then, enjoy the rest of your scran this weekend. And keep it locked to the People Station for all the latest in community content. Cheers, big love, and tatty, blooming bye-bye. Yeah.

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